0: 888-7293-7776.
1: Thank you to Greg Sankey, Commissioner of the Southeastern Commerce. Thank you to Kyle Peterson for joining us, which I'm pretty sure was in the parking lot of the golf course.
2: It was. He's playing Austin Country Club, I bet you, because it's KP, and he probably has that kind of Scotty Scheffler juice. Jordan Spieth probably got him in.
1: Yeah, and KP's a big dude.
2: Hell, knowing him, he's probably a member.
1: Yeah, he's a big dude, and he's and he's a Stanford alum. I think when you graduate from Stanford, you have to carry your clubs like across the stage with you. Like it's like it's. You ever been there? You ever been to Stanford?
2: No,
1: dude. I remember. I got out there. I'd never been, and I got out there, and they call it the farm, and it's just massive, you know. And I went to interview Christian McCaffrey, and Shaw was the coach. And I spent the day kind of hanging out with those guys, and they were like, hey, we're going to wrap up practice. And Shaw was like, come over to the office, but give me a couple hours. I'm like, well, what am I going to do for a couple hours? He goes, trust me, man, just walk around campus. And so for the next couple hours, I walked around, and I went to a sand volleyball tournament. And, and the quarterback of the Colts, you know, is just chilling, you know. And then I walk over and there's like seven swimmers out there who all want and won gold medals in swimming. And then you walk over to you walk around the campus and I'm like, and then I went to like a coffee shop and I literally listened, eavesdrop on like some sophomore doing like a $50 million deal with some venture capitalist from Silicon Valley. I was like, okay, I called Ivan Maisel and I called KP and I go, this isn't planet Earth. Like, where the hell am I? And,
2: is there a Tiger Woods building somewhere?
1: There it is. There's a Tiger Woods building, which is right across the street from like the Bill Gates building, which is like right across the street from like it's, you know, you just walk around, you're like, do they know I'm here? And I think Condoleezza Rice was she was the president of the school when I was there. I'm like, what is this place? Like
2: sounds a lot like Radford.
1: Yeah, no, go Vols. No, really, literally, I was like, are they going to escort me off the grounds? And it was awesome. And yeah, so there you go. But that's where KP went to school, and along with a lot of really other smart people. And
2: I've never been there. I've never been to Cal.
1: Cal's the same way. Except Cal's in the city.
2: I've never been to Wazoo.
1: Yeah, yeah. I've been the old Pac-12. I had a run there. While I went out to the old Pac-12. I got drunk with Mike Leach at Wazoo one night, and I wrote a story about it, and I didn't even remember writing it, and it was. It's very Hemingway. Hey, y'all want to talk to us? Call us. 888-SAY-ESPN. It's 888-729-3776. It's Marty McGee.
2: Your best work is when you're hammered.
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9: I'm Ryan Radke with This Week in the NCAA on Westwood One. The Division I Women's Golf Championship was just held, and Stanford has continued to assert themselves as the gold standard of the sport. After losing in the title match last year, the Cardinal found redemption, defeating Southern California to win their program's third title in the last five seasons. The individual championship was won by Texas junior Farrah O'Keefe. The Longhorn star only had one scholarship offer, but now has her own NCAA crown.
0: when I think about high school, man, I mean, it seems so long ago, but I remember how stressful it was trying to get recruited with only playing local events, and now I get to play on the biggest stages in the world, and it's just so special.
9: The Heisman Trophy of lacrosse, next on This Week in the NCAA.
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9: Annually to the best player in college lacrosse, and the 2026 winners have been announced. Northwestern senior attacker Madison Taylor was named the women's recipient just days after leading the Wildcats to their ninth championship in program history. On the men's side, Notre Dame star Sean Light became the first defenseman to ever win the Tewarton Award. His Fighting Irish came up just short in this season's title game, but his name is now etched in the history of college lacrosse.
11: As I was like kind of walking to the podium, I was like, what if I'm walking to the podium and they didn't actually call my name? Don't really remember everything, but it was just a real moment, and it was just great to kind of hear my name called and be able to be the first defenseman to kind of open it up for other defensemen, hopefully.
9: That's This Week in the NCAA. I'm Ryan Radke on Westwood One.
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14: Well, if you're one of the millions who own one of them gas-drinking, piston-clanking, air-polluting, smoke-belching four-wheeled buggies from Detroit City, then pay attention. I'm about to sing your song, son.

0: Arizona, and everybody else out there around the world. Welcome to the Simmons Car Care Shop Talk Show. I'm Jerry Simmons, your host. Along with me, my also host, Jim Mooney, Frontier Towing. We're doubling hosts today. We're going to be the hostess with the mostest with the hostess.
1: Wow. You got the mostest, Jerry.
0: Okay.
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0: 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I'm Jerry Simmons, and of course we've got Jim Mooney, my co-host, that's been with me for a bunch of years, doing an excellent job, and we're just a rocking and a rolling. And I belong to the zombie crowd this morning, and we won't get into that too much. Jim already told me. He said, you're a zombie this morning. Okay.
1: You get to be my example, Jerry. You get to be my example on the radio for Super Safe.
0: Leading by example? Hey, I'll tell you what. If they don't fix these darn roads in Tucson, I'm going to be – my truck is going to come apart one bolt at a time. I've never – that's the roughest road I've ever been on in my life. Gardner Canyon is a piece of cake compared to Tucson.
1: It's pretty tough, ain't it? It's pretty – you think
0: – No, it's stupid.
1: You know – Jerry, you talk about this. You talk about four-wheeling. You know, it's four-wheeling through town. You need to lock in the hubs just to get through town.
0: You have to lock it in to turn a corner.
2: On the freeway, even.
0: Four-wheel drive, turn a corner, and then it goes. It bounces sideways, and it goes in and bounces up and down. Another, and if you hit that corner about 30 miles an hour and accelerate, as torque hits your rear wheels, that thing goes, it sounds like you should run over a dog.
1: You know,
0: I
1: think the city of Tucson ought to go out to Monroe or Gabriel and say, hey, we have a perfect test track for your shocks. Come on down and put them on some cars.
0: And let them put some money out there. Let Monroe or Gabriel go ahead and put some monies out there. You know, and it's flagging for car repair for driving on the road. But, you know, and I look at that stuff, and I've made every excuse in the world for the potholes in Tucson, Arizona. In fact, I'm out of excuses to make for them. You know, potholes, pothole. You know, you hit one about 40 miles an hour. If your teeth fall out of your head or you bump your head on the steering wheel or the ceiling, that's not right.
1: Yeah,
0: that's not right. You know,
1: it is. You know,
0: I'm gonna start driving on a bike path.
1: You know, it's
0: but my truck's too big.
1: You know, Jerry,
0: it won't fit. I already measured it.
1: That's pretty close. You can get there as good as anybody else. You know, it's good. To test your seatbelt because you know you're getting thrown around. You know, when somebody says,
0: "Yeah, but you remember that seatbelt when you go in there." And I'll tell you this from driving stock cars. When that seatbelt is there for a reason. When you're in there, you are locked in there. It's tight. It doesn't give you a half inch or a quarter of an inch or an inch of movement because that will kill you.
1: You're right.
0: You have to be solid. You have to be solid. So these seatbelts now, the way they've got them in the cars, they're going to have to fix the seat. They either got to tighten up seatbelts or going to have to fix the roads, one or the other. Because you can bounce around in the seat belts.
1: You can.
0: That is embarrassing. You're driving down these beautiful roads. You look at these beautiful mountains. You're in the perfect weather, 72 degrees. And all of a sudden, you hit a pothole. And you tell yourself, self, my shocks can't be worth a crap right now. And I've got my 18. I even had them check the shocks because I knew something was wrong. It had to be wrong. But I sent my truck in the shop. I said, I want everything done, maintenance on it, that's supposed to be done, up current. Call me when it's done. $1,100 later, they give me a call. Your truck's done. Okay. I go out, and they said, hey, well, it runs pretty good. It's a little bit on the rough side. Yeah, no kidding. I said, but keep in mind, people, the sidewalls on a 10-ply tire, when they go to drying out, that's like a piece of concrete bolted to the side of the tire, and you're going to get a rough ride. And I have to tell myself that 35 times across town, remember, you got tires, and they're probably old. They've got good tread on them, but you're going to have to get something. You need to ride something that has balloons on it, something like that, sort of soften the ride. So, but sidewalls on the tires is a third of your suspension. A third. And if you have these little bitty tires, like 20-inch tires, that's got 3 inches of rubber for a sidewall.
1: A quarter-inch sidewall?
0: You might as well be riding a bicycle. No, bicycles are more smooth because of the weight ratios. So,
1: now
0: you can.
1: You're right, Jerry, and that that really thin sidewall on a tire, you know, just adds to, you know, rim distortion. So big bumps like potholes, like every pothole that's in this town, you know, when you hit the tire with the pothole, it absorbs the shock load, right? So as the shock load is taken up by the tire, it might bruise or damage the tire, which, okay, don't get me wrong, folks, not that I want to be buying tires, but tires are cheaper than rims. So, and if they also absorb a lot of the impact, the shock load on suspension components, you know, ball joints and tire rims.
0: Well, Jim, this is the way I look at it.
1: Yes, sir.
0: How many people out there are running around and they say tell themselves, self, the only reason I'm out here on this road, because tires are averaging over $200 a piece now. I don't care what you drive. Bicycles, I think, are a little cheaper.
1: Maybe. I don't know.
0: And people out there driving say, okay, now I've got gasoline. I found some gasoline at Arco Station yesterday at $4.17 a gallon.
1: Woo!
0: $4.17 a gallon at an Arco Station.
1: You know, when was the last time you thought that $4.17 was a bargain, Jerry? Just ask that question. Oh, my God, it's only $4.17.
0: All $4.17 is something for me to talk about on a radio program. You know? Here it is. Okay, people, today we got a special on gasoline. We're $4.17. We're on a dollar and a half more than it was 6 months ago, but that's good for us. You know, but that's all right. We're going to keep a guy from blowing the crap out of us with a nuclear bomb, so it's okay. I can put up with it for a while. Not forever, for a while. We've got enough gasoline in the U.S. to be independent. And right. I don't mean, but I do know that big corporations, I'm probably going to have to go bye-bye for this one. Big corporations don't, you know, kind of like Hillary Clinton said one time, don't never pass up an opportunity.
1: Right.
0: And I won't go any further than that, but she was right. I mean, they see this. You can pee on a palm tree in Saudi Arabia and gas will go up a quarter a gallon. So you tell yourself, self, that's not nice. You're supposed to be really nice because those poor people over there, what are you smoking? There ain't no poor people over there, at least at the top end. You know, the rest of them, they don't know that they're poor because they've been poor all their life and they don't know the difference. However, the top end's doing pretty good. Top end's doing pretty good, you know. And you can tell that by just looking at one size of the ships that's going through that path, that oil pathway out there. You know, Jim, do you know how much one of those ships costs, those tankers?
1: Oil tanker?
0: Yeah. We might as well have some fun with it.
1: Their oil tankers are, it depends on what it is, Jerry. So there's
0: you probably can't go down to Walmart and buy one.
1: You never know.
0: Google, you can.
1: You know, you never know. Because, you know, Walmart's got damn near everything. The problem with the tanker is how big is it? How old is it? You know, so. For a new one, you know,
0: let's do it this way.
1: Okay.
0: All right. The smallest tanker in the world is big enough to hold how many billions of gallons? I mean, ones I see on TV as big as a city block.
1: You're right. They're ginormously They're ginormously huge. You know, that's why they take, you have to have a pilot to run them into ports, you know. So a guy that knows
0: they do that too.
1: Right.
0: Run them into ships and ports. Well,
1: right.
0: And
1: so when you bring
0: walls
1: it,
0: and
1: yeah,
0: buildings.
1: When you bring it into port, you have to have a pilot to bring it in. So somebody who knows the water, the terrain, basically, you know, the flow, the water, and then and how to get them in there.
0: Yeah.
1: With them. I can't imagine how much one costs, but I would imagine they're probably, you know, several hundred million dollars. So
0: how many do you think we have actually purchased since the oil prices went up three or four times?
1: How many have we purchased?
0: Yeah, how many ships did we actually purchase for some country? Because they say, oops, never miss an opportunity. Ding, cha-ching, cha-ching.
1: You know, the deals that are made in the back room that I...
0: Oh, yeah.
1: You know,
0: I like being on that.
1: That we never know about. You know, I'm sure there's all kinds of things that go on that we have no idea about, and we're never going to know about. And if we knew about it, we'd be so damn mad.
0: It'd be boring.
1: I don't know.
0: Yeah.
1: I would guess, Jerry, they're probably somewhere around 50, maybe 100 million for one, if I had to take a guess at it.
0: Yeah.
1: But you got to remember that, you know, a new tanker comes with new things. So I think the old ones were single wall hulls, and I think today they're all double wall hulls. They have you know,
0: keep them from leaking out.
1: Yeah, leak protection. So if there's a collision, they don't leak oil everywhere. The power plants are probably similar but different. You know, an engine that's got, you know, pistons the size, literally the size of, you know, probably three times the size of garbage cans. They're massive. They're like 6 feet in diameter. They turn like 50 RPMs, but, you know, they're massive engines.
0: Yeah. They only have torque at, what, about 5,000 foot-pound of torque?
1: Or 50. I mean, it's crazy. That stuff is just, it's unbelievable how much power those engines have. But, you know, that's what they do for them, you know. So they puddle on.
0: You know, and what's the top speed on them? About 18 to 20?
1: Probably,
0: miles an hour.
1: Yeah. I mean, really, would you want to go fast?
0: You know, you got to remember, when they take off from an oil country over somewhere on the other side of the world, and they get ready to come in down to Dallas or someplace into, you know, wherever they come into, to Tucson, by the time they leave down there and the time they get to Tucson, that price has done changed about, 25 times?
1: Probably, yes. Yeah, and that's a great point. You know, you figure that it takes, you know, what are they? I think that I see that the oil tankers run about 10 to 13 knots. So, you know, it takes a couple of days to get from there to here.
0: My mule goes faster than that.
1: Well, you know, you think about it. Do you really want to be doing, you know, 70 miles an hour out there in the ocean with a bunch of oil in the tank? No, I don't think.
0: Well,
1: I don't think you really want to be doing 70 miles.
0: It's called a fluent load.
1: Yeah.
0: So when you put the brakes on, which they don't have brakes, they put the brakes on or they hit the reverse on it. One, you got all of that oil pushing forward. I know they got baffles in them and all that crap, but they got all of that load, that liquid load, pushing it. I'll bet you it takes 5 miles to stop that thing. At least
1: probably
0: 5 miles.
1: Not longer.
0: Maybe 10. Yeah, yeah. So in other words, don't park in the middle of the ocean playing stupid and let somebody run over you.
1: Right. Well, you know, you'd
0: oh,
1: ask.
0: Speaking of stupid, how old do you have to be to push a shopping cart full of groceries across an intersection as the light changes to red? Don't walk. And you've got 1, 2, 3, 4, 5, 6 lanes to cross in the middle. And how old do you have to be? I can tell you what I've seen about a 60-year-old lady with a moo-moo, wearing a moo-moo, pushing that thing over there. She come off the end. I was there. She come off the other side without even looking at the signs, never looked across the street, never looked at anything, and walked right out in the traffic, and everybody's bumpers is dragging the ground, and they're dodging this one lady, and she didn't give a rat's butt for duty for nothing.
1: She just
0: kept walking right on across.
1: They
0: wonder why somebody gets hit by a car.
1: They never do care. In fact, it's a game. You know, just see if you can hit me. So
0: I don't even think she was conscious of cars being on the road.
1: Maybe not.
0: But she was smart enough to go shopping. And she's pushing a shopping cart. You know, I don't begrudge them things like that, but, you know, they've got delivery services that can take these groceries to home for these people. They don't have to get out and play dodge the traffic. You know, dodgeball, they even outlawed dodgeball in school because it was too rough. What do you think dodge cars is?
1: Let's see.
0: Let me see if I can do a quickie on this one.
1: That's a Mopar product.
0: A car weighs 4,300 pounds. A dodgeball weighs what?
1: A pound.
0: 8 ounces, six ounces, something like that. Which one's going to do that? Oh, you get hit by a dodgeball, makes your head hurt and swell up. Then you got a red spot on your head, makes you look weird.
1: Yeah, well,
0: what do you get hit by a car?
1: Well, and that's the thing, Jerry. People,
0: that greasy spot laying in the road. That's where Jerry used to be, right there. Right there, the big bunch of grease. That's him. It's not a rear seal on a car. It's Jerry.
1: and you know, Jerry, that's a good reason why you should, always check your brakes. Because you never know. You know, like you said, Jerry, we always talk about how much horsepower a car's got, how fast it'll go from 0 to 60. It's that 60 to 0 part that, you know, you really need to worry about. And
0: had a highway patrolman, 1961, that come into the high school to address the senior class and all the speed demons out of Carolina. He says, these cars will run 140 miles an hour. There were big 413 police interceptors in them. And the highway patrol, state trooper. And he said, you hit it one time, you'll have brakes for a while. You just can't hold the foot on your brake pedal. You hit it twice, you have no brakes. It's faded. That was the old drum brakes. And I think about that every time I see somebody going down the road. And then what my dad said, anybody can run from 0 to 100. Getting from 100 back down to 0 is where the problem lies. It's just like, When an airplane falls out of the air, what gets you? The sudden stop at the other end. Not when you're going down, it's the sudden stop at the other end. You know, so we just have to be a little common sense. But there is no common sense. Oh, and then I'm riding with my wife, and she said, don't anybody use the turn signals anymore? I like to choke when she said that. And I looked over, she's using hers. And I said, well, you know, we tell them on the radio, just go ahead and take a hacksaw and saw the handle off. But now they've got the Mustang attached to that. You lose your windshield wiper, you lose your windshield motor, all of this stuff, you know, just because you're trying to lighten the load because you don't use that extra piece. And I bet you they've lightened that little turn signal handle. Because they know that people don't use it. Why put the extra metal in it? That thing probably thin as a credit card.
1: So you're telling me that the turn signal that gets wore out from use is a rare commodity? It doesn't happen very often.
0: Somebody lied to somebody.
1: That's interesting, Jerry, because you know they probably make them with a lifespan of, you know, it has, you know, the turn signal has 1,000 switches in it. You know, hell, it'll never get used 1,000 times in the life of the car. So,
0: well, you use one a year. How long did that last?
1: That's a long time. So,
0: you know, but this happened. We coming back from a hospital, and we were driving, and she said. Why don't they give a signal? Why don't they give this? I said, Diana, I have no comment on this. I said, Jim would call them zombies. I call them something else, but that don't work. And, but we try. I beg them to go ahead and cut the turn signal handle off, do away with it. Then when you stop, get your hammer and knock the headlights out on the cars because you don't use them either. This happened to me four times this past week running up and down the road at the wrong time of day. And I am convinced if you want to drive safe, you need to drive between 1 o'clock and 3 o'clock in the morning.
1: I'm not 100% sure.
0: During the day.
1: Well, I think if you want to drive safe, you need to be on a road that's closed on both ends and nobody else can get on it. That's the only way you're going to
0: Like the ones they have up in Nevada that have no speed limit on them.
1: They have no speed limit. But then the other thing
0: is,
1: here, you know, if you're driving in the middle of the night, 1 a.m. to 3 a.m., done it several times, folks. Do it more often than you know. And you know what the other thing you got to watch out for? You got to watch out for the critters. There's always a coyote that wants to jump in front of you. There's always a javelina. A javelina. I think that's how the right
0: the
1: people.
0: Javelina.
1: The javelina. I think that's how what people call
0: it. There was a
1: them.
0: Javelina laying out on Old Spanish Road the other morning when I was going over to the VA.
1: the javelina is a right.
0: He was gone. He was expired.
1: Yeah. The javelina will wipe out your car, folks. That's not a coyote will bounce around, but a javelina is a pretty tough hit. You know, it'll do some serious damage to your car. So just be careful watching for the javelinas out there. You know, and then there's also rabbits and snakes and, you know, turtles and there's all kinds of things, squirrels. And one of the problems that human beings have, at least compassionate human beings, is you want to try to avoid the collision, right? So you see the squirrel and you turn and then you crash your car because you try to miss a squirrel or a dog or a cat, you know. So
2: yeah. Javelina looks like the road.
1: A javelina looks like the road.
0: But the thing about a javelina, they're kind of like this car that's blistered by paint, the sun and stuff. That drives in the morning between two vehicles that's got headlights on, and they're hiding between them, and then they pull out. You are so in trouble because your eyes have already adjusted to the light, and then here's this idiot pulls out between the two of them. When did that happen? Oh, I'm sorry. 2 weeks ago.
1: Right. And folks,
0: and they just pull out.
1: Be thankful we don't have a lot of deer. I mean, if we lived in the Northeast, there's deer everywhere, you know. We have cows. If you get out west, you get out a little bit far out, we have cows. But yeah, in the Northeast, there's deer.
0: You know,
2: moose.
0: Jim,
2: moose.
0: How many people know that when you're looking, you're out driving on the road, all right, like going through Nevada and you see those wild barrels come out across the road. I had the privilege of going through that crowd at one morning at about 5:30 when we was going up to Reno, Nevada. Come around this, it wasn't a bad road, running 55 mile an hour, flat, straight, one little wiggle in the road called the curve. And I come around that thing, and here is a herd of wild asses across that road, both sides. They just standing there. Must have been 30, 40 of them. And
1: wow.
0: I'm going, brakes don't fail me now.
1: Wow.
0: And sure enough, stopped them. You think they'd run? No. This is their road at this time of the morning. They paid to have it constructed or something, but they're just standing there. And I'm going, how many people are about half asleep at this time of the morning? They come around that curve running about 75 in a 55 zone. What are they going to do with this? Because the animals, when they see the headlights, they're temporarily blind. It takes them longer for their eyeballs to adjust.
1: Right.
0: And plus, they're the same color as an old asphalt road. If you look at a jackass and a road that's been around about 35 years, the road is the same color as that jackass's coat.
1: Wow.
0: I know, I got it up close and personal.
1: Well, just so you know, Jerry, the most common animal is squirrels. 41 million squirrels in the U.S. perished on the roadway. That's really? That's a lot of squirrels, folks. 41.
0: Well, what are the buzzards going to eat if the squirrels don't donate?
1: 26 million cats, 22 million rats, 19 million possums, and 15 million raccoons. I mean,
0: you're kidding me.
1: No.
0: Well, everything you just listed is down in the south, and everything moves slower down there anyway.
1: But the most common is deer. Deer is the most common because
0: it's NASCAR country.
1: That's it. Well, you know, you hit the deer, you hit the rat, the raccoon, or the squirrel, and you have breakfast. Woohoo!
0: Roadkill. Woohoo!
1: Oh.
0: No, it's dangerous, but people do make a decision and say, "Oh, I can't hit the poor coyote." So you hit the brakes. The guy in the back end behind you is texting. Oops. That's his only comment he's got time for. Oops.
1: I don't think he's
0: had
1: time for that.
0: You get shot right on through what you was trying to dodge, and you turn it to the left because there's no exit on the right, and you go into the next lane on oncoming cars. So you can potentially have what? One, two, three, about a three-car pileup right there?
1: Easy.
0: Because of a coyote?
1: Easy, yep. That's very true.
0: And I'll bet you there's a Google number on this somewhere or another.
1: Oh, probably.
0: Yes. But, yeah. But, you know, I look at that and I'm going, and people, it's hard. If you know you're going to hit an animal and you know what the outcome is going to be before you do it, you do everything in the world you can do to miss it. You slam on the brakes. Tires light up, smoke starts rolling out from the back into the front. your anti-skid, which is not anti-skid, by the way, comes on, and this thing is dancing on you, and it's doing a good job of you just going straight. And what you're sitting there telling yourself, self, I wish I wasn't driving right now because this is not going to be good. And then you think, okay, it's going to hit my car. It's a javelina. So it's going to roll like a big old barrel cactus under it, and it's going to get in the suspension components. It's going to start ripping and pulling and everything down. So there's a lot of thought process, and you can go straight on through it, and you can go through that process. If there's a car coming, you do not have the right to dodge that javelina and kill that person in the next car. You don't have to believe me. Check it out. See how the courts feel about that. California, you have wildlife and deer and stuff like that. Well, they're considered pets. Okay? In Tucson, you hit a cow out here, it's considered a livestock. Okay, so you can hit a livestock, but you can't hit a pet in California. California has some of the, if they have animals out there, you can have a cow get stuck in a gully and they'll send $1 million worth of, no, probably $2 million worth of equipment out there, including a helicopter, to get this cow out of the middle of a mud pile. And that's the difference between having animals as pets and animals that's livestock. So, you know, remember that when you go to California. Don't hit anything that has four legs and walking across the freeway.
1: Well,
0: don't even hit anything that has two legs and walking across the freeway.
1: That's it right there.
0: There was a lot of those running around Tucson this past week. I know that.
1: So,
0: they just have, you know, they don't even look before they walk across the road. And they got headphones on. not all of them. But, I mean, you know, like the one lady that I seen pushing the grocery cart. It would have been just as easy for her to wait until the light changed. And then she still wouldn't have looked up. It didn't make any difference to her. She's her own world. I just feel sorry for them because, what about the people that's texting and driving? You're infringing on their right to text and drive and kill themselves. So you can't do that. So... And this is just the facts, you know. If you get used to seeing it every day, all of a sudden, if you're paying attention, your driving habits start to improve. Oh yeah, well maybe I will use this turn signal to go to the left. or turn signal to the right. Maybe I'll even check the rearview mirror or the side mirrors and see if there's anything up close to me. Maybe I'll turn my head to the right or left and see if I'm clear before I make the move. These are driving habits that can become a habit if you use them enough to make them become a habit. You know, Jesus Christ. That big red hand in the middle of this little plate at the end, across the intersection, that means don't walk. Don't run. It don't mean run before it changes to green or something like that. No, it means don't walk. Don't walk across, you know. And people, oh, well, if I start walking right now, I'll get halfway across before anything happens. Yeah, maybe, maybe not. Anyway, that's enough. I'm tired of talking about that. What else are we going to beat up on?
1: Well, I was going to tell you, according to Farm Bureau Insurance, there's about 2 million crashes that involve animals. Of the 2 million crashes, there's 26,000 people injured and 200 deaths. So that's a pretty substantial number for, you know, deers and stuff running around along the road. And
0: so that takes in your deers and your big, large animal crashes and stuff.
1: So, you know, it goes through the typical, make sure you understand that animals jump out in the middle of the front of the cars, right? And keep your speed down.
0: Right.
1: But, you know, the thing that they, big thing is stay in your lane. Don't swerve into oncoming traffic. Exactly what you just said. You know, if you swerve, you're going to, the likelihood of a major injury occurring goes up substantially. So I thought that was kind of interesting.
0: Yeah.
1: So, but you know, wait. The other thing that goes on is while we're trying to do all this, if you're looking for a reason to work on your car today, because God knows you really need a reason to work on your car today. It's hot out there, folks. Make sure that you get your tools set up and make sure you get your gear on right. So. If you're going to do your oil changes, if you're going to pull your brakes, because if you haven't looked at your brakes in a while, folks, you probably should check them. You know, if it's been 20,000 miles, it might be time to get them inspections. And it's sometimes you can see them, you know, from the ground. Sometimes you can turn the wheel and see the brakes. And sometimes you can, sometimes you got to take the wheel off. Sometimes you got to take the drum off. You know, if you don't know, you know, inspection is the way to go. Because here's the thing: when you're working on your car, you know, this is how it's going to play out, folks. There's the concern, right? You know, well, I think I have an issue. Maybe it's a water leak. Maybe it's a fuel leak. Maybe it's a brake leak. So you got to address. You need to address the concern, and it may come from you, it may come from somebody else. The concern is the preliminary, the start, you know, and the, you know, how, and if you're going to try and communicate this to a shop like Jerry or Parker or you know, Brian Fuller, if you're going to communicate to them, you know, you need to have a good concern. No, not, well, it doesn't go right, folks. Really tough for guys to figure out what's wrong with their car when it's, you know, when it doesn't go right is what you give them, you know. So you need to be specific, you know. Does it pull when you step on the brakes? Does it pull one way or the other? Does it make a grinding noise? You know, does the belt squeak when you turn on the air conditioner? Does it overheat? Does it overheat only when you drive up a hill? You know, does it move sluggishly in the morning, but then in the afternoon it's okay, and vice versa? Does it move good in the morning, and then it goes sluggish in the when it warms up? You know, all these things that, you know, simple notes you need to take of the concern, because this is how you're going to give instructions to the guy. And so now his job is to get the cause, right? So it's concern and cause. He's got to figure out what the cause is, right? So, okay, Mr. Simmons, I brought your car in, and I, you know, you said the brakes feel mushy, or you thought you heard a grinding noise when you turned the wheel. I pulled off the

0: you know. So I see that what the issue is, you have worn brake pads or brake shoes, or I tested the vehicle and my expertise tells me that the brake master cylinder is failing due to the fact that it goes to the floor, right? So, you know, that's the
1: squirts fluid all out in the inside.
0: Yeah, fluid anywhere, yeah. So that's the cause.
1: Yeah.
0: So now we got to go to the correction, right? So it's concern, cause, correction, right? So we got to get to the correction part. So now the correction part is, you know, it's the simple part. Well, now we've determined what's wrong with it is how do we fix this thing? You know, seeing that brake pads are wore out, it's a pretty easy, you know, correction for the most part. You know, it's not that it's cheap by any means, but it's an easy correction. You know, the more complicated ones are when I was driving down the road and it just shuts off and then it starts back up again. That's a fun one to fix because that's going to take a lot more time to figure out the cause because it's always something stupid. Oh, I found it. There was a loose wire, you know, behind the heater core under the dash. Like I could see that in any lifetime. You know, I need an x-ray vision to see that, to see the wires behind the heater core. Cause you know, they put them in with
1: what caused it? It caused it from the dash bouncing up and down, going down these nice roads.
0: On the roads.
1: Dirt roads is a culprit to this. And this is for real.
0: Well,
1: dirt roads can shake a battery. Plates out of a battery,
0: and that's a great point. Not just dirt roads, Tucson roads. Sometimes dirt roads here in town in Tucson.
1: Well, I would be nice. It's my time of the hour to be nice.
0: Okay, you know, if you're running your vehicle and because you're expert on your car, I'm not the expert on your car. Jerry's not the expert on your car. You're the one that drives it every day. You know everything about it. You know everything that happens with it.
1: Right.
0: You know what you're doing with it. If you're driving it and, you know, something goes wrong or something feel like something goes wrong, that is the time
1: to make excuses for it.
0: Yeah.
1: You start making excuses for it.
0: Yeah. Well,
1: you're not losing your mind, people. There's a problem.
0: There's a problem. And that's the time to take the note. Oh, I was driving down 22nd Street. You know, I hit a pothole, and now I feel like the steering wheel's pulling. Okay, that is important information for somebody to work on the car. If it's you to work on the car, that's important information for you. You know, well, if you're going to take it to Jerry's shop, you know, that's important information for them. You know, go walking.
1: Spend some time talking to your service writer, or service advisor.
0: Exactly. Because. They'll like a good detective, they will, you know, ask you all these questions to try and lead you down this road because they just want to know what's going on. And it's okay, folks. It's like a lawyer. I'm sure some of you have been lawyers. I've been. If you lie to your lawyer about how to defend your case, pretty sure you're going to jail.
1: Going to a doctor lying about your age. Oh, my body's falling apart. No, it's not. My body's perfect. What are you doing here?
0: Right. Yeah. If you want somebody to help you, you got to tell them up front what's going on. The guy working on the car doesn't care that you hit a pothole. He doesn't care that you hit a javelina. He sees it all day long. It's like you got to help me help you. So
1: That's right.
0: You can't just lead me down this primrose path and say, oh, the car's perfect, except, well, the once in a while, it feels like it's pulling to the left. Okay, well, then why'd you come here if it's perfect? You know, I got a bunch of other cars that aren't perfect, so I'm happy to talk to you, but I need to get back to work to get these other guys back on the road. So if your car is perfect, keep driving it. Well,
1: right.
0: You know, I you don't just show up at the doctor, the lawyer, or the mechanic shop just to tell them that the car is great. If you do, well, let me just help you out, folks.
1: What are you doing there?
0: Yeah, don't go there and waste their time. I need my truck fixed, too. Don't go there and waste that guy's time, you know? So, but you need to help the guy out by giving him accurate information. The concern, you gotta make him sure. And when he's trying to ask you questions, he doesn't care, you know, that you had coffee and it was it's the thing, it's the damnedest thing too, folks, because people love to give you their life story.

0: It happens to me all the time. You know, so what's wrong with the car? Well, I was driving down the road. Oh no, here it comes. And you know, 15 minutes later, so it stopped running, right? Yeah, yeah, okay. So it won't start, right? Does it turn on? Does the key turn on? Yes. Okay. Will it go into neutral? Yes. Okay. Good. I'm good. That's what I. That's the information I needed to know. You know. Well, I was driving down the road and I swerved off the road and it's kind of over upside down. Ah, important information. Oh. You know, that's important information for us folks. You know.
1: Did it scratch the paint?
0: Did it scratch the paint? Yeah. Yeah. Well, I drove off the driveway and I. Beside my driveway, I have like a 20-foot, you know, drop where there's a river underneath. And I'm like, oh, okay. Well.
1: And I hit a javelina.
0: Yeah, watch it out for the javelina. That's right. So, you know, it's okay. You know, people that do this, that work on vehicles, work on whatever, they're just trying to get it fixed. They're not here to, you know, to judge you and, you know, put you on the spot and say, oh, my God, you must be a retard.
1: No,
0: they just need to do their job. So,
1: Jim, there is not a client that comes into the office or in the front. When they come in, you can tell they're really nervous because going to a garage has the same stress factor as going to a dentist.
0: Oh, ouch. No wonder nobody wants to go.
1: Evidently, you haven't been to a dentist lately to see how much they get to repair something.
0: Oh,
1: however, that is a fact. That is a fact. That's been a fact for a long time. And the thing is, don't let fear, which is false evidence, appearing real. People will hear a little squeak in the front end, and they'll drive it and drive it and drive it and drive it and drive it and drive it and drive it and drive it and drive it. It may drive for 6 months. With that squeak, all of a sudden, crunch, crunch, crunch, crunch, you eat a bearing. There was a guy that I was talking to. This is for real out there. He had a van. He was a plumber. He used that van to. That's how he did his work and stuff like that. And he was asking me about it. And I said, sounds to me like you got a right front coming out of it. You better check your ball joints and stuff. I wouldn't drive it. I'd pull that thing in and get a second opinion, and then if you have to tow it to your house or something, do that. But I wouldn't drive it, not what you just told me. Well, he didn't do it. A week later, I talked to the gentleman, and he said, you know, when you told me about that right front coming apart, he said, I was at 22nd and Columbus, headed west when that front ball joint come out of that thing. He said it just politely set it right down in the road and pulled hard to the right. And he said, and then there is no moving it because you know, you have to have a wreck truck. And I'm going, what people, when you hear, and the old thing that still holds true, when you think, you start making excuses. Oh, I used to go up this hill. The wind must be blowing because it's changing prematurely as I start going up this 2% grade. When you start making excuses for the vehicle, you take that thing. I don't care if you take it to Jim or take it to Brian or take it to your neighbor or let your office manager drive it or something like that. See if they feel the same thing. I just got two of my vehicles out of Simmons Enterprises. They found brake hardware, had to replace them on the front, on the disc brake hardware. And I'm going, well, wow, what happened? He says, well, Jerry, you forgot to bring it in and, you know, leave it long enough for somebody to do the brake caliper, lube the brake slides and stuff like this. And I'm going, how could that possibly happen to me?
0: We got a caller,
2: Jerry. We got a caller, Jerry. Big Al. Hey, Big Al.
3: Gerald, I'm listening to your brake problem, and I'm thinking, you know, the cobbler's son always wears the worst shoes. Have you ever heard that saying?
1: That's right. Oh, yeah. Oh, yeah. And the mechanic drives a piece of junk because he can actually fix it if it breaks.
3: Yeah, but I mean,
1: that was back in the old days. That's
3: the old brake story.
1: Yeah, if you're towing your shop with you, you can, huh?
3: Jimmy probably uses a tow every once in a while for his company. Probably needs something towed in on his own stuff.
1: And he's not going to tell you because it would cause him to have to be honest.
3: He'd be
1: about
3: embarrassed. You know, he already has kind of a reddish face.
0: God, Lord.
1: Well, you know what that's called. No, that's from working out in the sun.
0: So,
1: that's from working out in the sun.
0: So I'll tell
1: that's
0: you.
1: That's where he gets his red face.
0: I'll tell you, if I break down, they make me wait till the paying customers are taken
3: that's
0: care
3: right,
0: of.
3: That's right, Jimmy.
1: That's exactly
3: you walk over
1: what
3: to the
1: Aho
3: Cafe.
1: Me.
0: Yeah, that's
3: walk
0: right.
3: Walk over to the Aho Cafe
1: hey,
3: and get breakfast while
1: there.
3: You're waiting for your
1: Aho
3: tow.
1: Aho Cafe is good food. Yeah, boy. But.
3: Jerry,
1: I agree with Jim.
3: Week,
1: you know, what?
3: Jerry. Last weekend, I saw Jimmy's company pulling a SunTran bus.
1: Really?
3: Towing a SunTran bus. Yep.
0: Al,
1: he does all this.
0: Al, we do them almost every day. Al,
3: every day, really.
0: Oh. Yeah, they
3: break down that often.
0: They so
1: I thought they were electric.
0: Well, they have electric ones. They have 10 ones, 10 electrics.
1: Do they run?
3: Those
1: or
3: are the
1: do
3: fun
1: they
3: ones.
1: Park?
3: Those are the fun ones to tow. The electrics.
0: Well, they're just the electric ones. They have air brakes, so that's all. You just got to make sure you air them up, and they're a little heavier than the other buses. But
1: okay. What I'm going to do is I'm going out and I'm going to pick up this SunTran bus that has air brakes on it, and I'm going to take a little compressor and I'm going to pump that sucker up before I tow it.
0: Well, we got to air up.
1: You want to break this down just a little bit for us?
0: Well, you got to air up the bus because so on the SunTran bus on the electric one, if it's you know it falls to the same victim that every electric vehicle does, the control batteries die. So they have twin 12-volt batteries, and they die, and then the system's turned off, so nothing works. That's kind of what happens.
3: Don't they have a fleet maintenance operation that kind of keeps track of all that stuff, or
0: oh.
3: just let them go just like you and I do?
0: No. They have like they have two. SunTran runs 2 yards, and they run guys all the time working on stuff. They send before they ever call for a tow, they send a guy out there, and they diagnose it. And if they can fix it on the spot, they do it. You know, sometimes they need like a shot of oil, or sometimes they need a coolant line that change it that needs fixing. But sometimes when their electrical system shuts down, there ain't a whole lot you can do out there. So they got to get them back to get them on to tear them down and put they have to put there's a program that they run for their electrics to do diagnostics. But like any electric vehicle, when they shut off, they shut off. There ain't a lot you can do about them. Just air them up and tow them, air them up, release the brakes, tow them in, set them down, and then they charge and then they fix them. Well, the problem with the SunTran buses is they're big. Usually, the biggest thing is they have a coolant leak, and there's this little coolant line. It's around back behind the turbo, and it gets old and it fails, and you can't see it, and it fails routinely just because of heat and age, and you can't fix it on the side of the road because it's like 8 million degrees out there. So you tow them in.
3: You would think that you and Gerald. Who, by the way, looks fantastic today. You would think that they would do preventive maintenance on that particular thing if it's susceptible to breaking.
0: They do. They put on the most expensive hose you can find.
1: Yep.
0: They have identified the problem. They put on the most expensive, best made hose they can, and it lasts so long.
1: And then. And Jim pays them extra to leave that hose just a little bit loose so it'll fail prematurely so he can tow it in.
0: Oh, and here's the thing.
1: See, that's how big business works.
0: They don't break. They break down during the day, but mostly at night, you know. So yeah, I love going out at 8 o'clock at night to tow the bus. So.
1: Did you have to pay extra for that?
0: Yeah, I had to pay extra for that.
1: Make sure you break this thing down at night so I can come and get him in the cool weather.
0: and, you know,
1: I'm just kidding, people, but sometimes you'd think, and I've heard some stupid statements come out of clients, like, oh, you worked on my heater box in the front end of my car. Well, my right rear taillight went out, And I think you should fix that, too.
0: Exactly.
3: And the guy's looking what's wrong with that, Jerry?
0: Yeah.
3: What's wrong with that? Just throw it on the work order.
1: You can't throw it on the work order because you broke it. That's the reason it went out while it was under your care and custody.
3: Oh.
1: And I'm going, you know, if something like that happens to us, and it has over the years, I've been in business 53 years, and, you know, we just fix it. It costs more to argue about it than it does to fix it, send it out, get it out of the stall so you can go back to making money in your stalls. So, but anyway, that's just an old hillbilly's way of doing business. However, there's people so used to it, and you're going to see it, and I can tell you the months you're going to see it in. April, May, and June. And guess what happens around April, May, and June? What would you think would cause that mentality switch?
3: It cools down.
0: It heats up.
1: That's one.
0: It heats up.
1: Give me a second one.
0: Why cars are going to fail in April, May, and June?
1: No. Cars are going to be fine. Why do people start getting nasty at that time of the year?
0: Oh, school gets out.
1: How about vacations? You know, they're getting ready to go on a vacation. All of a sudden, they pull this car in that nobody's seen it in 12 months. And that thing comes in, and you do a check sheet on it. And then the guy sits there and looks and said, well, this was working when I brought it in. What? And so vacations, stress. You know, if you're getting ready to take a vacation, you're going out to Wally World in California or something like that, and it's going to cost you about $1,800 to $2,000 to get there and back. And all of a sudden, you take that car in. Well, your wheels are trying to fall off. Your brakes shot. Radiator hose is weeping so that when it'll wait until it gets hot enough where it builds up consistent pressure and blow the hose off of it. But you don't need to worry about that either. You got a rear main seal that's leaking. That if you drive it 100 miles, it's going to fry the motor. That's how bad it is. You know, and then you go, oh, well, you know, maybe Simmons needs to help me repair this now. Because none of that was going on when I pulled it in his shop.
0: That's right. You broke it.
1: It's that time of the year.
3: Well, and, Jerry, you know, the only thing I can say, you've forgotten more than I'll ever know, is that you have undershot the price of Wally World by a factor of 50%.
0: Does Wally
1: there
0: World
1: you go.
0: Still exist?
3: I just spoke to someone who went for 4 days, and it was $1,000 per day. That's what we call it.
0: What?
3: Yeah,
1: $1,000 a day. That's about right. Yeah,
3: including your hotel.
1: Yep,
3: your airfare. Jimmy, when's the last time you were at Disneyland?
0: It was 1983.
1: You used the bathroom.
0: It was 19.
3: No, he went.
0: 1983 is the last time I was at Disneyland.
1: Oh,
3: I'll bet it was about $1,000
1: a wagon or what?
0: It was.
3: They still issued tickets. You know, the e-tickets.
0: It was the famous
1: e-tickets where you got to be a certain
0: 83.
1: There was no to even ride.
0: There was no e anything in 1983. It was paper, folks. 1983.
1: I remember seeing them. That's about the last time I was over there.
0: So,
3: well, I got news for you. Just like good tow jobs and good mechanics and good Tesla drivers, the price has gone up. I just talked to a lady who took her four-year-old daughter and her husband for 4 days, flew over. Uh-huh. Stayed in a hotel that wasn't a Disney hotel for a day or so, and then went to the Disney hotel and went to two parks, two of the parks, and it was $1,000 a day, including meals.
0: Wow. That's crazy.
3: All in.
0: Per person.
1: How many kids do you have?
0: Per person.
3: Well, no. $4K for the whole trip for everyone.
0: Yeah. So four people, $4K okay. a day.
3: Three people, 4 days. Yeah.
1: So if I tell you that your transmission is not going to last from Tucson to Wally World and back, and it's going to cost you $5,000 to fix your transmission, is your head going to explode, or are you going to go ahead and go down and rent your car?
3: I would just leave the car with you and go rent a car and let you figure out what you're going to do with it in your bay.
1: We had a guy do that. It went to Hawaii, and he went out on some boat place, and he left his car, and he said, fix it. Well, what he left it to fix it for was before we had a chance to diagnose it. So when we diagnosed it, the repair is going to be about $1,000 more. Tried to call him, couldn't get him. Tried to call him, couldn't get him. He's out on the ocean somewhere or another. And so after about 3 days of that stuff, I said, okay, this vehicle has got to get out of the stall. I'm back up now. It created a backup, bottleneck. And I said, fix it. And put on it, fix it per JBS. Got it. When the guy come in, and we had just finished fixing it, the extra that needed fixed, well, we had everything documented when we called and stuff like that. And he said, no. He says, I'm sorry that it was an inconvenience because I should have told you, okay, I'm going out on a boat. I don't know if I'm going to have that and help you out. He said, but the fact that you went ahead and fixed it, and what I did is we fixed it per JBS, but we also kept the parts. They come off of it. We put them in a bag and handed them to him. Here's what we found. I couldn't get hold of you. He said, I'm glad you fixed it. Okay. So anyway, that's the way it is. But vacations are expensive. They're very, very expensive. I can go to Carolina, it's $2,500 just for me.
3: Well, that was driving, wasn't it? Or flying?
1: Nope, that's flying. Flying and eating. I didn't have any room and board. Had buddies to stay with. But it was cost a minimum. If you're moving, it cost you a minimum of $100. A minimum of $100, even if you have everything sitting there, you're going to spend $100. So, and that's been pretty much true. But, that's also not going to all these big fancy rides and these big fancy events. And if you want to go to a concert or something like that, get ready with the big bucks.
0: Get ready.
1: Or how about a NASCAR race or a football game? So there's people go. How much they pay for the football? Oh, we're probably running out of time.
0: We got like 20 seconds, Jerry.
1: Yeah, we got 20 seconds. All right, we're going to take a break right here at the top of the hour. 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
3: Well, if you're one of the millions who own one of them gas-drinking, piston-clanking, air-polluting, smoke-belching four-wheeled buggies from Detroit City, then pay attention. I'm about to sing your song, son.

0: back to the Simmons Car Care Shop Talk Show right here in beautiful Tucson, Arizona. I'm Jerry Simmons, your host, along with me, my other host, Mr. Jim Mooney from Frontier Towing, for all of your towing needs, including rhinos at the zoo if you need him. But if you need a rhino move, he's got experience.
1: If you have a spare rhino in your pocket, that's right. Talk about roadkill.
0: And this portion of the show is brought to you by Spectrum Ina Road Auto Collision, 4425 West Ina Road, and 520-744-4454. And that's for anything that has to do with a car paint and body, collision repair, some of this sun blistering that makes your car disappear in the daylight or early morning or early mornings or late afternoons. And people, you know, last week while I was riding being chauffeured, I noticed that there's a lot of cars that are running out there that have automatic lights. I know they do because I've seen them. They've had automatic lights. Why don't you turn them on to automatic and leave them? At least the front lights is better than no lights. So just turn the lights on and leave them on automatic and let them do their thing. And by the way, that's the reason they're automatic now, because the industry has already figured out it. We don't turn the lights on. Okay? And we've been, how many years we've been telling them to turn the lights on, Jim?
1: As long as I've been doing this. We do it every single week.
0: Huh?
1: We do it every single week. Forever.
0: Yeah. And we call it a checkup from a neck up. Oh, and then this other thing that we do. It's called Super Save Saturday or any other day that ends in Y. And people, that is the only communication that your car has with the other cars. Unless you have a Mercedes, and then it may talk to you, but it's going to scare you to death when it first come on. So that's going to be distracted driving. So, but anyway, please, please, please, please, please turn your lights on. You got summertime. What happens in summertime in Tucson, Arizona? Everybody and their brother comes out here on vacation. Oh, no, they don't, because it's too hot. Hey, I'm not going to Tucson. You're fried. Jerry, it's 107 degrees out there. Oh, really? And the humidity's 2%. Oh, I'm in Carolina. 90 degrees, 88% humidity. Which one do you think is the hottest?
1: Right, exactly.
0: Okay, so I've danced this dance for years and years and years. However, guess what else that we haven't mentioned recently? Windshield wiper blades. Windshield wiper blades. If you grab a hold of your windshield wiper blade and your holder on the windshield, that's where it's located. Some of them have three, two up front, one in the rear. Check them all three. It's like checking two spares or checking four tires without checking a spare. Check your wiper blade on the rear window. Because when that thing comes off and you're going down the road and you know it's on there because you can look up in the rearview mirror and see that wiper blade going back and forth, back and forth, back and forth. Well, what you can't see until it's too late is that thing has lost the rubber on it, on the blade. And all you're doing is raking across the window. And you're going, oh, man, I can't believe I actually done that. Well, this is what you do. When you go in, if you're buying cheap windshield wiper blades twice a year, Tucson, if you're spending $37 for a set or $47 for a set, $100 for a set, then put them on and take you some wiper fluid, which has UV protection in it, and a rag, and then wipe down the windshield wiper blades, which will help them with the UV protection. Wipe down the one on the rear, which will, you know, require you to get off your butt and look at it and pull it out and take a look and see if it's even there or if it fell off. And then wipe down the window sills while you're at it. Won't take you, you'll be done in about 5 minutes. And that will add life to that windshield, the front and rear. No. I didn't care if it added life. I wanted to, it add serviceability. Will it do the job? That's what I look at it. So, yes, it will. But you just got to trust. You got to trust me and Jimbo. We're not going to lie to you. Life's too short to lie. So, I don't know, though. I'm sure I can find something to lie about, but it's no fun. It's no fun. I'd rather tell the truth and go, wow, I can't believe this.
1: Right.
0: You know, like that one lady pushing that grocery cart across that six-lane intersection. I couldn't believe it. I watched her like a hawk. She didn't look up. I watched that face to see if anything moved. No. Didn't look up. Didn't look up at the crosswalk sign. Didn't look up to see if traffic was coming the other direction. Nothing. Just push that grocery cart out there and say, I own this part of the road today, people, so you just get the hell off.
1: That's right.
0: God bless your soul. You know, I'm going to put that on your epitaph, on your tombstone. Yeah, I was right. Yeah, Nobody's going to be hitting me with a elderly lady with a car that weighs 4,000 pounds. That would not be right. No, it's not right. The driver of that car knows it's not right, too. Trust me. But if you walk out in front of it and they don't see you to the last second, even if he's running 20 miles an hour, it's going to leave a mark when he runs into you in that grocery cart.
1: It's going to leave a mark.
0: That they are. I see less of the people like that than I do, oh, we'll just pull that hoodie up over my shoulders. It's only about 6:30 at night. We'll put a black hoodie across my shoulders to match my black pants, and then I'm going to walk across Speedway out just the other side of Walmart. On Speedway and Houghton, or Kolb, Speedway and Kolb. Just walk across the street with the traffic at about 6:30 at night, you know, and I'm going to be meandering across. I'm not going to be in a hurry because you got to stop, because it's me. I'm walking across that road. You got to stop. You don't want to hit me because you'll go to jail for manslaughter. Well, how is that going to help you?
1: That's right. You can be dead right.
0: All I'm going to do is make sure you get to the other side of the road. All of the other side of the road. Across three lanes, you're going to be scattered.
1: You can be dead right or you can be dead wrong. But the optimal word is dead. So.
0: And the reason we put this out every Saturday is, one, I have the attention span as of a gnat. No, maybe a slug. And so I have to be reminded, and if I have to be reminded, since it's my show, I think that you should be reminded so that you feel, well, at least I'm as normal as Jerry is and Jim. And so, and these are things that we see. Jim sees them every day. I see them every day, but not at the volume that Jim sees them. I'm surprised Jim even drives on the road anymore. I thought I'd be looking at Uber. Jim's going to get those self-driving trucks that come in and go pick up a car on the side of the road and stuff like that, because he's got to be getting tired of seeing all this carnage.
1: It gets a little tiring.
0: Go ahead, tell me that you're used to it.
1: It gets a little tiring, folks. That's I do see a lot of stuff daily. Stupid stuff, funny stuff, sometimes tragic stuff. It happens all the time.
0: Right.
1: But you know, this is what we do. We get up and go to work, and this is our path. So we this is the path we chose. This path we're on. We're gonna go do it. We're gonna do it right. So. That means we got to get up in the middle of the night and go get somebody. That's the path we're on. So that's the way it works.
0: You know, the only thing that I think is good about getting up in the middle of the night, especially with a tow service and stuff like that, is if a guy comes out of a bar and he's loaded and he says, I'm not driving. I'm going to call Frontier Towing and have them pick me up and take me home. Yeah, it's going to cost me an arm and a leg. That's all right. It won't cost me $10,000.
1: What's
0: the average cost of a DUI now?
1: It's not
0: about 15.
1: Well, it varies, you know. So, what is the cost? What is the cost of you getting a DUI? So, it's a variable. You don't know what it's going to cost. And when I say that, this is what I mean. You go to wherever. It could be any place. Doesn't could be a bar. It could be your house. It could be a party. You get in the car and you get out and you drive, right? So because you're Superman, you know, you don't need a cape with LED lights. You're just gonna get in the car and go. And you start driving, and you know, let's say somebody stops you. You get stopped at a point, at a checkpoint.
2: If you're lucky,
1: you get stopped at a checkpoint, and they do the road the field sobriety test. They do a breathalyzer. Mm-hmm. And they determine you're drunk, right? So, or you're intoxicated, impaired. And by the way, folks, like I said last week, there are new devices coming out on the market for law enforcement that will detect THC. That's what it is, right? It's THC. Is it for the marijuana?
2: Oh yeah, THC.
1: HTC.
2: THC.
1: Whatever the hell it is.
2: I'm just
0: it'll detect right. Everybody knows that you're not a drug user.
1: It'll detect.
0: What's an aspirin made of?
2: Mary Jane.
1: Yeah, there you go, Mary Jane.
2: Let's put wacky tobacco.
1: Well, let's put a woman's name on it. Let's put a woman's name on it and blame her. So. Yeah, so they have these new devices.
0: The farm.
1: That's right. They have these new devices that will test if you're impaired by marijuana or other drugs. Mm-hmm. So anyway, so you get that ticket. You know, you go pay that. You have to pay the ticket. You have to do the classes. You have to put the breathalyzer in your car. Right. So that's a year. So, and you have a lawyer, you know, so that's probably anywhere in the neighbors of $10,000 or $15,000.
2: It might be even more than that.
1: Or even more.
2: Right? My wife was hit by a drunk driver. It cost about $10,000 in 2002.
1: In 2002. Right.
2: So, I mean, now.
1: So it could be more. Yeah, but this is assuming, more. This is assuming you get stopped.
2: Yeah.
1: So now let's do tips where you get in the collision.
2: Yep.
1: So now you're in a collision. So you've done property damage and you injured somebody.
2: Mm-hmm. Hope you didn't take mm-hmm. a knot.
1: Yeah. So now you injured somebody. So now you've doubled down on this. And now it's the same thing. It's group one plus all of group two, which is, you know, now you're fixing cars. Now you're in criminal court. Now you're facing jail time. And so that expense goes up exponentially. So, you know, what is the cost? That depends on how long you fight this battle.
2: Your own time.
1: And your own, you know, how long are you going to fight this battle? You know, I mean, the lawyers, you know, might turn into $40,000.
2: It depends on your first, second, or third time.
1: First, second, or third time. Exactly.
2: Yes. I worked with people who had been in jail almost all their life because they couldn't get out of a bottle.
1: They couldn't get out. And so, then the third guy, you know, he kills somebody. And that tips guy, you know, he kills somebody. Now you're going to jail for a long time. Mm-hmm. What does that cost? You know, plus all the fees you're going to pay because you had to buy group one, group two, and now you're on group three.
2: Restitution.
1: Exactly. You have to pay restitution to people.
2: They pay you like 25 cents or 30 cents.
1: Doesn't matter.
2: An hour, you still have to pay.
1: You still have to pay it back. And it, when you get out of jail, you're still paying it. Mm-hmm. You know, they will garnish your wages, take your money. You have a felony charge forever and ever and ever. You can't get any jobs. Yeah. You know, so what is the cost? I mean, the cost is highly substantial. Mm-hmm. And you think, well, but it was just one time. I know. That's how kids happen, I think, that, right?
2: Yeah. Yeah. I was only with her once.
1: I think that's how kids happen. So, at any rate, so, you know, you got to be careful on this stuff. So if you're gonna do that stuff, you need to just, you know, find an alternate method. And there's, you know, many years ago, there weren't. You know, back when, you know, I was a teenager, you know, there was the car. There wasn't cell
0: phones. You didn't have cars when you was a teenager.
1: That's right. There were no cell phones.
2: Horses.
1: There were no cell phones.
0: Yeah, Studebaker. That's right. Studebaker wagon.
1: Studebaker wagon, right. Well, today there's a billion different solutions. There's rideshare programs. There's
2: Uber.
1: There's Ubers. There's
2: Tesla.
1: Designated drivers. You know, there's all kinds of solutions that we have
2: right.
1: that, you know, you can do a simple avoiding. But, you know.
2: There's people who still do it.
1: We do it every day. People do it every day, folks.
2: Yep, yep. It's the loss of life that I, you know, I mean, if you have a loved one in the car with you and you wipe them out, you know, that's the real sad part. And that's people I met that had those problems and they actually killed somebody really close to them because they're all having a good time and driving.
1: It happens. And so there you are. And now not only do you have, after you've taken all the financial burden and all the court ordered punishment, you get to live with this burden, you know, on your conscience. If you have no conscience, if you're a psychopath, it doesn't bother you. Most people aren't. Even the hardened criminals have feelings. I mean, I hate to say it, you know, they, whether you think so or not, they have feelings. And
0: you got to prove it.
1: You got to
0: prove it. It's not saying it. It's a problem. You got to prove it.
1: And they have, you know, that kind of loss really affects people, and it changes your life. So,
2: but if a cop stops you, it's a good thing because they're letting you know there is a problem.
1: There's a problem.
2: And that it needs to be addressed, or maybe next time you will take a loved one or a friend.
1: Or yourself.
2: Yeah, most alcoholics walk away from the thing, but there are those few that don't make it.
1: Yeah, there's I see bunches that don't.
2: You probably do.
1: Bunches that do. Mm-hmm. You know, so and it's when you get to the site, it's like how did these cars get like this? Because it's really interesting. You want to get into math, folks. Talk about physics and inertia and dynamics and
2: crumple zones,
1: speed and vehicle movements. I mean, you think about ping or billiards balls that bounce off of each other. That's where cars go, and they turn around and do all these somersaults and upside down, and you're like, boy, that was 100 feet over there, and now it's way over here in the ditch. How did that play? You know, it's just the way the speed and the force was, and that turns out.
2: I always take pictures. Anytime there's an accident, I always take pictures.
1: Well, of course.
2: That just because cars move, people move.
1: Cars move, people move, yeah. So there's...
2: Who was driving the car?
0: Yeah, and you got to prove that your Tesla was actually running when it happened.
2: Believe it or not, those cars keep track of everything. Right turn, left turn, speed.
0: Oh, yeah.
2: I'm sure that they can.
0: All they are is computer.
2: Right.
0: Computer on four expensive rubber tires.
2: They'll know how fast you were when you hit, and that's about it. You know, I mean, they know. They got cameras inside the car.
1: And so when you're driving that type of vehicle, I'm just saying, that when there's an event, okay, this is the way it works for us. When there's an event, it could be a collision, it could be whatever programmed event occurs. Maybe it's a hard stop, maybe it's hit the pothole, you know, whatever event occurs triggers the computer, right? It says, oh, wait, there's a problem. And it immediately grabs that time, that exact moment in time, and then it backs up and says, oh, by the way, back up the camera footage for a minute, because it's recording all the time.
2: Yeah.
1: And they keep it in a cache and they keep, you know, like a couple minutes
2: self-driving stuff is they map all the roads.
1: They map all the roads.
2: And they've got cameras constantly going.
1: But they don't record it. They don't save it all the time, but they save like about a minute or two. And then when there's an event, it grabs it and says, okay, back up and save a minute backwards. And so that they're like, well, what happened immediately before the event? Because, you know, you can, you know, saying what happened, taking photos after the crash, well, that's awesome. But I really would like to know what happened a minute beforehand. Well, this with the technology.
0: Unless you're a politician.
1: Well, now, Jerry.
0: I think the reason they put that in there where you can back it up and race it out and stuff is for political interest only.
1: Jerry, this is not a political show.
0: Because I'm too stupid to figure it out.
1: Well,
0: okay, moving right along here.
1: You know, I mean,
0: how come we didn't do the Super Safe Saturday?
1: Because you were talking and
0: I didn't hear the. Oh, okay.
1: Well, that's okay. Well, then we can do it right now. We can do it now. You missed Jerry. You missed last week, so you wanted to get everything in, and that's okay. That's fine.
0: No, it's okay.
1: All right,
0: it's
1: folks. Okay. We'll jump on it now because we didn't do it. But Super Safe Saturday.
0: Super Safe Saturday.
1: That's right.
0: Yeah.
1: Super Safe Saturday. We do it every week here. We try to. We're pretty good at doing it. Move over, slow down for vehicle with flashing lights. That means, you know, fire and police. That means, you know, the guys out there, anybody out there working stuck up, broke down the side of the road. And that means, of course, everybody's favorite, Mom's Grocery Getter. Mom's Grocery Getter out there. If Mom's broke down. You don't know what, and I say this, folks, every single day, you do not know what somebody's going to do in their car when it's on the side of the road. I guarantee you they don't know what they're going to do because a car broke down. That's an emergency situation. They are trying to figure out what to do, and their thought processes is not normal. I know that seems crazy, but put yourself in an emergency situation and try and fix it dynamically, it doesn't work. So you run into a bunch of emotions when logic should prevail, but it doesn't work. So that's why I say you never know what that person up above you, in front of you, with the car broke down, is going to do. So you get to act logically for them, which means move over and get out of the way. Because if they jump out of the car and you take the door off, it's going to be bad. So,
2: And it's the law.
1: And it's the law.
2: Flashing lights.
1: Flashing lights. Move
2: over. You gotta give them a lane.
1: And that just means,
2: if you can.
1: Yeah, and that just means flashing lights. Doesn't mean, you know, flashing beacons. That doesn't mean emergency lights. That means turn signals. Oh my God, turn signals? If the hazards
0: don't worry about that. Take that out of the conversation. It's not used anyway.
1: If flashing lights, the hazard lights are on. That's considered flashing lights, folks. So if the guy is sitting in the, say his, so he didn't take his car to Jerry's place and the hazard, the flasher is burned out of the hazard circuit, which it happens sometimes, not so much on late model, and he's sitting there with him pushing the brake pedal on and off, that's considered a flashing light. So just so you know, if the guy has bought the little LED pucks and they're flashing and he sticks them on the back of the car, that's a flashing light because maybe his car died. The battery cable, you know, because he didn't bother to look at it, it corroded in two and fell off. Happens, folks. Happens all the time. And he got those little pucks and he stuck them on the back of the car. That's flashing lights. Just so you know.
2: Yep.
1: Anyway,
2: be a flashlight.
1: It could be a flashlight, yeah. But it's got to be.
2: They make flashlights with a little
1: With the little flashy on them. That's what the little thing. You get the one that flashes almost SOS.
2: Exactly.
1: So those are flashing lights, and it doesn't have to be red or amber. It can be clear, you know, a white light. It's flashing.
2: Right.
1: You know, that's the deal. So if it's flashing blue, if it's flashing red, purple, green, orange, yellow, whatever the color is, it's still considered a flashing light. And I know that sometimes that's hard for people to understand because we're so used to we see law enforcement or fire. Oh, and it's flashing blue and red, or it's flashing red. And I'm like, oh, well, okay, that's a big deal. But, you know, we don't think about the guy on the side of the road that's the construction guy with amber lights on, which they are orange, right? Those are considered flashing. So, anyway. Also,
2: give them space.
1: That's right. Also, it's going to be a nice day out there. It's going to be hot today, folks. Probably 105 again. You know, woohoo. At least it's a dry heat.
2: Yeah.
1: But, you know what's out there right now? The dog walkers and the bicyclists. So when you're driving this morning, you got to watch out for the – I forgot to say this last weekend, too. You got to watch out for the dog walkers. Watch out for the dog watchers. Watch out for the bicyclists. Because, you know, they're out there practicing. Watch out for the javelinas, because the javelinas are everywhere.
2: They look like the road.
1: They look like the road. They look damn. Yep. They're right. They look a lot like the road.
0: Yep.
1: And, of course, Jerry's favorite, you know, the woman pushing the shopping cart across the street, in the middle, across the intersection, the zombies, our favorite, the zombies. We should get, you know.
0: You've got to assume. You have to assume. As you're driving, that somebody's going to do something stupid in your area of where you're driving.
1: It's not an assumption, Jerry. It's a given. They're going to do something stupid.
0: That's what I mean. You know, you have to drive really defensive. And you can get mad all you want to, and I'm going to tell you what it's going to do for you. It's going to get make your hair hurt. That's all, folks.
1: Okay.
0: You know, you're just wasting energy.
1: For all those of you out there who are hair follicle challenged, it's still going to make your head hurt.
0: And your point is?
1: Well, it still makes your head hurt, you know. So,
0: well, you know, you brought up a good thing. You know, if you don't have hair on top of your head, and with 105 degrees out there, you better wear a cap.
1: Better wear a hat.
0: Wear a cap.
1: That's right.
0: Wear a hat.
1: That's right.
0: So you'll be glad you did. I see a lot of people, I say, oh, I never wear a hat. Never wear a hat. Well, okay. And he's been doing it for 20 years. Okay. Well, it's understandable. You've cooked your brain. So you can be a walker or a zombie if you want to. You've already cooked your head. No. Wear a hat.
1: That's right. Wear a hat.
0: And if it gets too hot for you while you're out there, don't forget to drink water. If you're hiking, just remember, when the water's half gone, go home, okay? Because the trip back is going to be hotter, and it's going to be probably downhill, so it's going to be shock to the knees and ankles and stuff.
1: It's uphill, Jerry.
0: You have to drink the water. We picked up people on trail that's been out there for 4 hours, and they have two look like quart-sized bottles of water hanging on a belt around their waist. They were saving it for an emergency. This is real. And they were sitting. They got called. They called search and rescue because they couldn't. Their body don't want to move, and your brain kind of slides away too. When you have, you take water, you drink water, you start drinking water when you leave, you know. But if you're going on a long trip, you start hydrating 3 days. If you're going on Saturday, start hydrating Wednesday. Drink a lot of water, a lot of water, a lot of water. Worst can happen, you have to stop on the side of the trail and pee. But drink a lot of water, a lot of water, a lot of water, a lot of water. And if all else fails, drink a lot of water, a lot of water. Don't do like a guy that I seen carrying a had 2 16-ounce Budweisers left in one of those plastic handles that they carry it with. I'm out on trail. We just got back off the top of the mountain getting people who dehydrated. And I seen this guy, he's walking with his girlfriend. He's so proud of himself. I said, oh, buddy, I'm going to tell you something about that little thing you got. I said, I don't mean to tell you what you need to do. We just come back from the top of that mountain for the exact same reason that you've got. They had too much cervezas. That will dehydrate you in a heartbeat. If that's all you got, I highly recommend that you turn around right now and go right back down to the parking lot and get you something that will stay with you. He said, well, I'm just going up to the springs. No, you're not. I'm not coming back up at Durn Grill today. So you could go down and get some water. Or here, I got a couple extra bottles I'll give you right now. And he says, oh. And I said, that'll get you up to where you start elevation. And then you need to come home because it's going to take you one to get there and one to get back. So, but anyway. What beer, booze, and the night before. Let's talk a little bit about a night before. The night before you get ready to go out and go hiking, you're going to your favorite watering hole. You have an Uber driver. You're not having an issue. And you go to your favorite water hole, and you drink about 4 or 5 beers or something like that. You know, whatever the body will stand, and you can still call Uber and get home. And then the next morning you get up and, oh, we got to get up early because we got to go hike on Sabino Canyon. You're not even sober, guy. You're still got enough booze in you to light your fire, create a lot of problems, and you don't even know where they're coming from. So, you know, just make sure no drinking the alcohol. The heavy drinking on the day before you take a hike, if you do shorten your hike. And I've had people tell me, said, Joe, Jerry, we're only going 2.5 miles. Is that both ways or one? You'd be surprised how many of them said, it's one way. Well, what are you going to do next? And you're going to call search and rescue, have them come and get you, transport you out. See, when you're hiking in to the reason I don't want to cover this because it's very important. When you're hiking in Sabino Canyon, you're normally going up, or if you're at Saguaro National, you're hiking and you're going up trails. You're actually working when you go in. And you go up there, you got 2.5 miles, and it takes you a couple hours to get up there. Say, all right, I made it up, but still feel pretty doggone good. Haven't drank any water since I left camp, but I'm feeling pretty good. Now you're going to start back down. Take a step. Oh, stepping down. Got a 12-inch drop. Got a 2-foot drop. Got an 18-inch drop. Got a 6-inch drop. And you start walking down. Well, your body starts taking that beating. Oh, I'm going down. This is easier than going up. No, it's not. You just think it is. It's beating the crap out of your ankles and your knees and your hips and stuff like that. But you're still going down. All right, I'll give you that. That's good. With less distance, we've got to come to get you. And you get down, and you almost to the parking lot, and then all of a sudden your body cramps up, and you can't understand why. When you come downhill, as long as I've been doing rescues and stuff, I would say probably 95% of the ones that we have to go get are on the return trip. In other words, they've done hit their turnaround point, and they're coming back down. And out here with the temperature at 107 degrees, wherever you get, if you get out and you got access to a tree, you start feeling warm, then get under the tree, and that should cut the direct sunlight and shave probably 8 to 10 degrees off the ambient temperature while you're sitting there on the ground under a tree. If you sit down on a hot rock while you're out there, okay, I'm sitting on a hot rock. Get off the hot rock, because all it's doing is cooking you from the bottom end up. But these are just some of the little stuff that you can adjust, and you can have a safe hike. Okay? You're taking out, you don't have electrolytes with you, get a little package of salt. 1 teaspoon of salt and 1 quart of water is enough to replace the electrolytes. Okay? If you're out there and all you have is straight Gatorade, you got to be a ditch digger at 3,500 calories a day in order to drink straight Gatorade and it not have an ill effect on it. Running a backhoe about 3.5 hours with a search and rescue buddy sitting in a lawn chair in the shade. He said, you drinking anything? Oh, yeah, I just had a big bottle of Gatorade, about a 16-ounce bottle of Gatorade, and I chugged it. That's the sickest I've ever been in my life. So, anyway, don't do it. You know, mix your Gatorade. Go about a third Gatorade is all you need. What you're doing is you're replacing your electrolytes. You don't have to worry about the rest. You can actually drink straight water until it'll kill you.

0: Oh, those rocks that I was telling you about, they retain heat in the desert. If you can get to shade and rest. If you start feeling the effects of it, the water that you have with you, drink it. If it's half gone, go home. Just turn around. Don't say, oh, I only got another 100 yards. Uh-uh. Turn around and go home. Water's half gone, go home. All right. That's all I got for search and rescue. Now, where were we before I interrupted myself?
1: You got it. We're right in the middle of Super Safe. So folks, when you're Jerry's bringing up some really good points about, you know, being safe out there. You know, if you're it's hot. We're in summertime, folks. It's Arizona.
0: That's right. Welcome to Arizona.
1: It's 105 today. It's you know, and that's cool. Don't worry, it's going to be 110 or 115. That's the days we live for. You know, hot enough to cook those eggs. So it's
2: I always carry mats in the car for changing flats.
1: That's right. That's right.
2: Floor mats are a really good idea.
1: Floor mats or whatever.
0: Gloves.
1: You know.
2: Gloves, yes.
1: Gloves.
0: Floor mats.
2: Try not to leave stuff
0: in the sun. A breaker bar that's actually big enough to break a lug nut loose.
1: And you know, it, just so you know, folks, you're going to go ahead and try and do that. Let's say you have a four-way, you know, or even the tire iron that comes with the vehicle. You get it out and you lay it on the ground, and you know, by the time you get everything set up and ready to take the wheel off, that luck wrench is so hot. Like, but it's just been here like 5 minutes.
0: Everybody paints them black.
1: That's right. Right. Well,
2: they do.
1: They paint them black because, you know,
0: stick them in a microwave.
1: Because
2: they don't pick up oil. I mean, they don't. You can't tell the oil.
1: Yeah. I guess. I don't know. But it's going to, but that, a lug wrench out in the middle of the sun, it doesn't take any time at all for it to turn to finger burning hot. So Jerry's saying, put some gloves on. He's right, because and there's all kinds of things. You know, when you're working on cars, it's a great idea. Yeah. Gloves protect your hands from, you know, well, nicks and abrasions. Because if you ever work on a car, cars, it's like they build them with razor blades inside. So you put your hand in there. You know, and everything is just sharp as anything. Like, there's no finished product here. Let's leave it rough so we can cut it up. You know, so gloves protect you there. Arm scarves, right. protect your arms. But they protect it from heat, you know, and then, you know, and of course the stuff you don't ever think about, grease and oil on your hands, you know, if it's not good for your hands, and here's the biggest thing, folks, you think, oh, it's not that big of a deal. Okay. Well, let's go with the fact that grease and oil isn't a big deal for you. You know what's a big deal for? Your phone. The first thing you do is you're going to pull out your phone and you're going to Google something and you're going to have grease all over it. Just
2: the interior of the car.
1: The interior of the car. The steering wheel.
2: The steering wheel.
1: Anything you touch is going to have grease on it. So at least
2: seatbelt.
1: At least if you put on some gloves, you can take them off before you start messing with other stuff. So,
0: an alternative is the blue shop towels that you can buy at any store, Merle's or
1: right.
0: Blue shop towels. You use them over the second time. You know, they're not worth crap because they don't go in. They don't fit like a glove, but you can use it between your hand and whatever you're picking up. And they've actually got enough material in it to cut down the heat and the burning sensation.
1: That's right. That's exactly right.
0: But you can use them.
1: And you can use them.
0: Yeah, if you get right in the middle of something, you can always blow your nose on it. You know, it's useful.
1: Yeah,
0: but that's true,
1: folks.
0: It's true. Everything we're telling you is true. To the best of our knowledge, it's true.
1: Just so you know, shop towels do not make good Kleenexes. They don't make good face cloths either, folks. Trust me, I've used them.
0: You can always wash your face when you get to the house. Right.
1: Yeah,
0: same day prepared.
1: Shop towels aren't super. They're rough, folks. They're rough and they're tough. You know, they're like
0: they're bad to the bone.
1: So, but you know. If you are out there driving around and you're thinking it's a good idea, you know, it's super safe. So that means no texting and driving, folks. No texting, driving, no drinking, driving, no Snapchatting, YouTubing, no Instagramming, no

0: FaceTiming. You know, don't be carrying on a conversation where somebody's expecting you to be looking at them while you're driving down the road. I can't figure that one out. You know, nobody wants to see. You know, that's why we do radio, folks, because I don't have a. I got a face for radio, not a face for movie theaters. So.
1: A voice
2: for I do too.
0: Oh,
2: we can hide behind nothing. We don't need to hide.
0: No. Nothing. Big Al says that when he looks at you, he just gets all starry eyed. So apparently, Jerry, you do not have, you have a face for the movie theater. So
2: I don't think so.
0: We'll have to get a photo of Jerry and do the AI rendition. Make an
1: there you go.
0: We'll make an AI rendition of Jerry. So
2: no, we got enough AIs. We got enough AIs coming out of Washington.
0: Yeah. Is that artificial idiots? Is that what that is?
1: That's good.
2: Artificial
0: idiots? Artificial idiots? Is that what they are?
2: Artificial intelligence?
0: Yeah.
2: Jim, that's nasty. You should never say that on live radio.
0: Oh. I would apologize if it wasn't
2: blame
0: true.
2: It on Tip. Blame it on Tip, Jim.
1: It's all my fault.
2: Blame it on Big Al. He's off the line now. We can get him.
0: I could have said articulate idiots.
1: There you go.
0: I could have said arrogant idiots, you know, which is really what they are, but, you know.
2: Hey, I like that. That's okay.
0: You know?
2: That is okay. But, you know, the thing is, we've been dealing with artificial intelligence in the automotive industry, in the airplane industry, in every stinking manufacturer in the world for how many years? Anybody know that one?
0: Probably since 1920. No. Jerry, there's always been no artificial intelligence. It's just people are too stupid. You know, and when you
1: it wasn't artificial.
0: It wasn't time. Artificial. It was real life.
2: I'll give you that one, Jim.
0: I mean, you got to ask yourself a question. You know, don't get me wrong, folks. Cars are fantastic. They're amazing devices. You know, and they're highly complicated. But there's things that are assembled on a vehicle. I'm like, who was the guy that thought that this was a good idea? I was like, was it your first day as an engineer working? Because I don't know who, or was it your last day? Maybe it was your last day. Oh, watch this. I got a 2-week notice.
2: Hold my beer.
0: Yeah, because some things on a car, you're just like, why? How could you possibly think this was intelligent? I don't know. Or maybe it was a committee. Maybe they all got together and said, yeah, that's a good idea. And nobody wanted to say, hey, folks, that's really dumb.
2: They did that with EPA.
0: You know, I mean, I was had a customer the other day that had a little Volkswagen. Volkswagen's got this oil cooler that rots into, and it's got this belt-driven water pump.
1: Water?
0: No, it's not belt driven off the front of the motor. On the back of the motor, it's got this little cogged belt that that runs off like a balance shaft or an accessory shaft.
2: Mm-hmm.
0: And I was like, who even thought this was a good idea to get to it? No, it wouldn't be simple like, you know, just take off the bolts and put the thing out. No, it's tear the front of the motor, tear the whole side of the motor down.
1: Motor,
0: you know, pull the intake manifold, pull all the air lines off, pull all the coolant lines off, take out the air filter assembly. You know, who thought this was a genius idea? I mean, I don't know. Maybe they thought it was a good idea because, hey, we'll just stick it here. Once it gets out of warranty, we're not going to care.
2: What happened?
1: Right.
2: Well, Jim, they probably got down to the last place and said, okay, whoops.
0: We forgot the water pump.
2: We forgot the water pump. Where are we going to put this son of a gun now? We're going to have to hang it in the trunk? Or where are we going to put it? So I think the whoops comes in on a lot of that. And then again, I don't give a crap. It has a lot to do with it.
0: Yeah.
2: It's me. They used to say, never buy a car that was done on Friday.
0: That's true, because everybody checked out. Don't buy one on Monday because they're hungover from Sunday.
1: Yeah,
0: Well, you know,
2: so you got about 4 days there that you don't even look at the cars.
0: Don't be looking at cars.
2: And if they're running dual shifts, what happens when the ones are running dual shifts?
0: Well,
2: and they work Friday, Saturday, and Sunday. Or, well, I don't know what the unions work now. So,
0: I don't know. Robots work forever. Is there a robot union yet?
2: Absolutely.
0: Not yet.
2: When do you set the robots? When do you re-gauge the robots? Because somebody has to adjust something to keep the tolerance going.
0: You're right, Jerry. That's absolutely right. And as much as they think they got it right, you know, there's a commercial that's, you know, I think it's a Indeed commercial or something where the robot's got this pointier thing on it and it's just smashing all the windows out of the cars. Just smash, smash. And so it's funny because it's funny for me because I remember this. It was like, can somebody program Cobalt, you know, coding language? And Cobalt's from like the 40s and 50s, guys. I learned Cobalt when I went to college, right?
2: In the 40s?
0: It's 50s, 60s. Yeah, I went to college in that way. But it was a first level program. And
2: I know how old you are.
0: Yeah, ancient. I'm extra ancient, Jerry. I'm just not ancient. I'm extra ancient. But it was funny because, you know, if somebody would need to know some language from, you know, a million years ago that nobody knew, like, you know, you need like the Rosetta Stone to decode this stuff. But but you're right. The tolerances, if the tolerances aren't there, well, you're right. Things are going to go wrong. You know, bolts
2: and
0: are
2: how many and how many cars are going to be produced that the tolerances are not there? Each one of them that are they're produced. That's what scares me.
1: Yeah.
0: Right.
2: And
0: exactly.
2: Then when somebody says, "Oh, that's all right. We do it on a percentage. If it's only 1% return, we just go ahead and produce it." And then we just take the hit and give them a new part. No biggie. Unless it take you got to put that water pump on that Volkswagen. It takes you a day and a half to change it. Oh, we only allow an hour for that. Yeah, well, you done it when the darn thing was sitting on the table.
0: Well, you're right. And it was laying on this side, you know, right. When you could get to it.
2: Yeah.
0: Oh, and it was clean.
2: Yeah. Access.
0: It was clean, and none of the wires were broken or fixed or, mm-hmm. You know.
2: Oh, yeah.
0: It's just things you just look at yourself and go, who was the genius that thought this up? You know? Like you said, Jerry, it must have been one of those, oh, oops, we forgot this. You know, where do we put this?
2: Whoops. It's called whoops. Whoops.
0: Whoops.
2: Whoops. Whoops. Whoops. Whoops. And everybody swears up and down. If you got computers, you don't have mistakes. Bull. El Toro Capa. El Toro Caca. You have a tolerance, people. I'm smart enough to know that. And, you know, when you set these things, and when they get, and that's just like these little monitors that go on, comes on and says, oh, your oil is ready for changing. Your oil has 50% life changing. Your oil has 70% life on them. And I'm going, okay, fine. You tell me what life has got in it. When did the extra wear start on the motor because the oil is not sufficient?
0: We don't care. what happened was we really like the fact that that you are wearing your car out fast so you can buy a new one.
2: Heck yeah.
0: Yeah.
2: Absolutely. Absolutely. That's the only thing that concerns me about that. You know, I'm glad they got it there, but it's just like your idiot light was on the 64 Chevrolet. You know, idiot oil light comes on when you're completely out of oil or your motor's done melted from out of water.
0: So
2: that's green, you called it an idiot light. You idiot. You just melted your motor.
1: They do melt nowadays, too.
0: That wasn't. And that's a great point, Jerry. You know, old school cars. And I was going to tell you this real quick. Talk about old school cars.
2: Artificial intelligence.
0: Yeah. Talk about old school cars. The guy from Jasper came by and saw me the other day. Jasper Motors, you know, and we had the conversation about, you know, we're having conversations about diesel motors and this and that and yada yada yada. And so he got on this program about engines. And so I thought you'd find this interesting. Jasper actually makes a flathead Ford.
1: Wow.
0: And I'm like, what? It's like it's very popular. They for the conversions, you know, they'll put the flathead Ford in the old Model A, right? And they sell a bunch of them. They buy flathead Ford blocks and heads, or they make their own heads depending on what it is, and they actually will sell you a flathead Ford crate motor.
1: Wow.
0: So think about that, Jerry. When you want to convert your Studebaker over, you could get yourself a flathead. I thought that was kind of interesting. I didn't really think there was a market for flathead Fords. I thought all the flathead Fords.
2: Tiny, so they take up no space.
1: Right.
2: That's a good conversion. But so is a 383 Chevy.
0: Right. Well, I get it, but I didn't think flathead Fords were that popular anymore. All those guys died, because they're old.
2: Ford, well, the power. Sides, got, what, 102 horsepower, and let's put 3.2s on it.
1: Yeah.
2: 112.
0: Right. That's right.
2: Yeah.
1: 0 to 60.
2: There's nothing on A model that'll stand the torque or the horsepower of that.
0: That's right.
2: What are you going to do? You rip the fenders off of it every time you put it in gear? So I understand. Well, yeah. They forgot to tell you, it's almost like old Paul Harvey used to say, and here's the rest of the story.
0: Yeah. Anyways, we got to do our spot.
2: I can put a 429 Cobra in a Mustang and run it on a NASCAR track. And, what does it do? Well, what kind of effect would it have at? After all, they put them in them. Yeah, but they don't run them race car, and they don't rip out 9-inch Ford rear ends and 31 splined axles halfway down the straightaway because there's too much torque and there's a little bit of looseness in the track halfway down.
0: That's crazy.
2: You can put anything in. I can make a Mustang pull a horse trailer, but you got to make it stop.
0: That's true.
2: You know, and what so people do the darndest thing you've ever seen. You know, I had a guy call the radio program one time. He was years ago, and I'm still getting guys going, "You're an idiot." He said, "I have a 64 Chevrolet pickup with a 292 in it, and I tow a 30-foot trailer. What's your recommendation? It's got a 4-speed in it with a granny gear." And I said, "Leave early."
0: That's right. Leave early.
2: What else can you say?
1: Very early.
2: And I got a call from a buddy of mine owns a shop, and he said, "How do you get away with this stuff?" I said, "Oh, yeah? What's your answer?" He says, "Well, pretty much same. Leave early." Because, you can change anything. You can make anything pull anything. One, that 64 can't stop a 30-foot trailer behind you in speeds over 30 miles an hour. It does. It's going to have a problem. You're going to have an anchor on it or good brake trailers. That'll help. But if you use applications for the vehicles, people buy travel trailers now. During COVID, everybody was buying everything that they can't tow with the vehicle that they own. And if you go around and look at these trailer storage places and stuff, there must be a million of those things sitting there. And they got weeds that's up as high as the windows on the coaches and stuff like that. And I'm going, I know why that's sitting there. Because he hasn't figured out how to move it yet, or he doesn't know what he's doing. Let me tell you what you're doing, people. You're letting that thing sit in there and going to pot. It is just going in the ground. It's rusting up. It's clogging up. That thing needs to be rolled, and it needs to go through the gears and shifted for all the liquids needs to move around.
0: We got to get our sponsors in, Jerry.
1: Yeah.
2: Oh, yeah. Yes, sir. Do I have my list?
0: You got your list.
2: Yeah, Merle's Auto, Merle's Napa, and I'm seeing more of the Napa sign. The Napa sign's bigger than the Merle sign, so I hope it's still merlesauto.com. They've got about 10 stores in Tucson. They got them scattered out around the state. They got it here. I got a list of them where they're at around the state. Oh, we got they're down in Sierra Vista, behind the Sierra Suites Hotel, or used to be, probably still are. Marinci, Globe, Casa Grande, and, so if you're looking for a quality part, in Green Valley, and if you're looking for quality parts, the one good thing about it, when Merle's merged with Napa, he picked up a lot of additional parts, aftermarket parts, brand-new parts, the quality control on it is good from a person in the industry. And so you've got a Napa, but you have to go to merlsauto.com to find out where the Napa stores is. So go to merlsauto.com. That'll be Napa. And you'll find out where all of these are. Then if you need their services, go get them. They do carry quality parts, and they know how to find the ones that they don't have. 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Brian said, that's all I want you to put on. 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Means that they can sell new cars. So pick out what you want. Take your favorite color, what you're looking for. Call them up down there. Talk to Dana or whoever answers the phone. Say, okay, this is what I want to do. And let them do the searching for you. Simmons Drive Shaft Specialist is exactly what it is. 3743 South Country Club. It's only been in business 54 years. 520-884-0217. Monday, Friday, 7 to 5. Closed on Saturday and Sunday so the guys can go fishing. Automotive Specialist, AZ.com. Talk to Brian. In fact, I missed a couple of Brian's phone calls this week because of taking medicine. Anyway, his phone number is 572-1734. 520 is a prefix, of course. 520-237-3852 is his cell number. He does reserve a stall for classic vehicles. And I'm not saying that Brian is old, but he's old enough to know what a classic vehicle on it, and he's smart enough to work on them. So there you go. And then we got my good buddies from Frontier Towing, 520-748-1100, and That's Jim. What?
0: 1 minute.
2: 7-4-1100. And that's for all of your towing needs. I don't care what you're towing. Just call them up and tell them what you do, where you want it picked up. He'll figure it out. Parker Automotive, 3109 East Speedway, 520-323-1920. Parker Automotive. He's the one that tells you a little bit of maintenance all the time. He'll save you a lot of money in the long run. He's absolutely correct. Brian Fuller, don't test first, don't guess. These cars are sophisticated enough that you need a certain amount of high-tech equipment in order to just find out what's going on. You can't fix it until you find it. All right, I hear the closing sign. Jim, thank you, buddy. Appreciate you coming on and helping me out as usual. Did a good job.
3: Always.
2: Skip, thanks, buddy.
3: Yes, sir.
2: For the rest of you out there joining us today, I hope you had half as much fun as we did. And just remember, everything we tell you is

Anna Gagin, and I prayed to her strong before that possession. A great player, got a great shot. It just didn't go in, and I mean, it's great defense. Shout out to Mitch, shout out to our team.